0: It's the Greg B. Harrell Show. You know, if there's one thing that people are always saying to me, it's, Greg, what is something you can teach us? I live each day like it's my last, because it usually takes the full 24 hours to go over my will. Another thing people are saying to me is, Greg B. Harrell, you don't have enough news from Fresno on your radio show. And you're thinking, Greg, why would I care what's going on in Fresno? Well, Fresno is a magical place, as we're about to find out when we listen to another actual clip from the Fresno Television News.
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2: Oh, the person in front of you has a snake.
1: Your vacation.

0: okay. So since you drive big rigs, how does the whole CB language work? Like with breaker, breaker, and hey, good buddy, and copy that or print that. I can't remember which one. All that lingo.
1: Oh, we don't do any of that communication through a CB. That's old school.
0: Oh.
1: Yeah, everything is done just like off my headpiece. If I got to discuss anything with dispatch or receive any phone calls, it's just like I'm talking to you right now.
0: So there's no more CB?
1: Yeah.
0: Okay, 10-4.
1: Yeah. All right, 10-4, buddy.
0: A big rig. That is so cool. You know, my nickname in college was Bag Rig. Don't ask.
1: Okay, I won't.
0: Yeah.
1: Sounds a little personal.
0: Yeah, personal but treatable.

0: It's the Greg B. Harrell Show. Check this out. In the UK, the British one, government agencies measure inflation by focusing in on important products in society. In past times, it's the price of eggs, how much does it cost to get a new car, that kind of stuff. For the first time in years, vinyl records are now a focus of these inflation studies, which speaks, of course, to something we've talked about regularly, the rise of vinyl over the last 15 years. Government studies in the UK are now showcasing that vinyl record costs have gone up in the last however long. Isn't that amazing? UK top brass considers vinyl an important aspect of society. A government having an interest in spin. Who would have thought?
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0: What are you up to?
1: Right now, I'm taking my kid out to miniature golf and go-kart right now.
0: You're going to play mini golf and go-karts?
1: Yeah, dude.
0: Golf and racing, the only sports that you can shrink and they improve.
1: So good.
0: You any good at mini golf?
1: I can't say I'm good, man, but I can play a good game, man. I can keep up with somebody that wants to play good. I can keep up, I think.
0: Ah, yeah. Mini golf is a tough game. You have to mentally prepare. That's why I'm so small-minded. You know, I've often thought about building a little mini golf course that runs through the radio studio.
1: Oh, let's do that, man. Hey, you set it up, dude. I'll be happy to be invited to come by, and we'll take that challenge on, dude.
0: Yeah, wouldn't even need to build holes. I could just use the ones in my character.
1: I'll just shoot it straight on and try to do a hole-in-one, dude. Hey.
0: Oh, yeah, there's an idea. Actually, you know what? I'll make the whole course par one. That'll encourage creativity.
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0: 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I use it. It's awesome. I really believe in it. Check it out. And now on to the show. 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
8: Towards the end of my high school years, I started getting into drugs. I was shooting up heroin, completely lost. And one day, I'm kind of just reflecting on my life, and I realized like I was separated from God. The sacrifice of Jesus on the cross lit up for me. Even though all of us are sinners, Jesus loves us, and that's why he provided the sacrifice for our sins. Once I gave my life to Christ, everything changed. I actually crave and long to live in righteousness, not to earn God's favor, but in thankfulness for what he did for me.
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0: It's the Greg B. Harrell Show. You know, if you're like me, then you also believe there are some questions that can't be answered. What's the meaning of life? What is heaven? Why do people on TV shows not say bye at the end of phone calls? But also, if you're like me, you're busy during the afternoon all week long. If that's the case, there's something very important you're missing. All the great TV that's on during the afternoon. Don't worry, I've got your back on this. Here's a sample of what you've missed on afternoon TV.
1: Unless you're a stoner, it's not something you'd see. 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

0: So you play video games. What level of gamer are you? Like, are we talking Genesis does what Nintendo don't?
1: I'm going to go to new school because I have a feeling if you start asking me about retro games, I'm just going to smile and nod and pretend to know what you're talking about.
0: Okay, okay. Well, with what console did you begin your video game journey?
1: PS2.
0: PS2. Highest selling console ever.
1: Me and my dad would play Burnout 3 together.
0: Wow. PlayStation 2. You and your dad must have had so much time to bond during those loading times.
1: You know, I'm going to say yes.
0: You know, they say PlayStation 2 is pound for pound one of the greatest CD players of all time when you factor in sound and price and technology.
1: I actually did not know that. That's really cool.
0: Mm-hmm.
1: You said CD players?
0: Oh, sorry. You must be a young person. Yes, CD, a physical form of music, donut-shaped but with fewer sprinkles.
1: No, yes, I'm aware. I had a CD player in my bedroom that doubled as a radio. It actually also had a cassette player in it, too.
0: So, sorry, well, why did you pronounce cassette player like you were in attendance at its unveiling? I saw it at the World's Fair, a cassette player.
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0: It's the Greg B. Harrell Show. The thirst for music continues to go unquenched. In the UK, there are now about 475 record shops. That's an increase of roughly 140 shops in the last decade or so. A major reason this is happening? The repopulation of vinyl cassettes and CDs. Yes, no, I did hear that repopulation sounded really weird to say there, almost like it was the apocalypse and they had to get together and, you know.
1: Fort Wayne's alternative.
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0: Okay, so you're an ice cream fan. Now, what is the most ice cream that you could eat?
1: Oh, I just get the half gallon, the regular. I don't go too nuts and get the tub of large anything.
0: Well, that said, I am curious enough to buy something called tub of lard ice cream. Now, I don't want to get too divisive here, but how do you feel about Neapolitan ice cream?
1: I like it, but...
0: Oh, was that B-U-T-T spelling?
1: If I want chocolate, I'll buy chocolate. If I want strawberry, I'll buy strawberry. It's kind of a pointless endeavor.
0: A pointless endeavor. Okay, easy. You're not Lex Luthor trash-talking the Justice League. Wow. Now, how do you eat the ice cream?
1: With a spoon out of the tub.
0: What? You eat directly out of the tub?
1: Well, yeah. Why dirty up a bowl?
0: I think that legally qualifies your dwelling as a frat house.
1: Hey, I've been doing it for 45 years, so...
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0: 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So, you know, blame them. I overanalyze stuff too much. 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
1: 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We're Dexter and the Moondogs, and you can see us live at the Clyde on December 1st. 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

0: Yeah, I try to answer every call that comes in, but I like talking to people so much, hearing their story. It gives me sustenance, like Galactus with the planets.
1: That makes you a noble man indeed.
0: I'm a noble man? Oh, good. Now when people ask if I'm noble, I can say Yespel.
1: Well, it doesn't hurt.
0: You're right. Yespel didn't deserve anything. Your judgment was swift and fair.
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0: But I'm calling because of something else.
1: It's the specifics that have me hooked.
0: Remember I said I was going to send you a postcard from Fresno?
1: Oh, yeah. You were visiting Fresno, and you said you'd drop me a postcard. Oh, I've been so excited going to the mailbox that Katrina and the waves would be like, oh, hold yourself down. So what happened?
0: Fresno has no postcards.
1: Fresno has no postcards?
0: In Fresno. I even went to one of the most favorite sites in Fresno, and they didn't sell postcards.
1: My God, this is a money-making scheme. We could generate tens of dollars.
0: Yes, exactly.
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0: have much time.
1: It's the Greg B. Harrell Show. What is the coolest new music thing in Japan? Well, it's cassettes. What? Huh? Japanese youth are enamored with cassette tapes. So much so that cassette-only stores are popping up all over Japan. All right, why is this happening? Well, Japanese youth have grown tired of the more compressed sound of digital music, and they find the warmth of cassette tapes to be soothing. Moreover, cassette tapes of your favorite artist's album are seen as a status symbol of cool. You're only a true fan if you also own the cassette tape.
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0: Okay, let me ask you this. So as a relatively new father, what's a piece of advice that you'll pass along to your child?
1: If you work hard for something, you're bound to get it. You know, if you keep persevering, you're eventually going to get what you want.
0: Whoa, poetic. My dad's best piece of advice was, hey, keep the cup in the car and get a free refill next time.
1: Oh, okay. Well, if you want to get crazy like that, let's be clear. Pineapples do not go on pizza.
0: Yeah, you know, vice versa is also true. Pizza does not belong on top of pineapple because the pie itself droops over the crown and it looks like a gooey snuffleupagus.
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0: But I do appreciate you calling. What can I do for you?
1: Well, I was kind of wondering how old you are because I'm probably old enough to be your dad.
0: Well, I mean, you would be the first applicant.
1: Unless your mom's name's Tammy.
0: That is the first thing I'll ask if we ever meet.
1: You're quick, man.
0: Well, you know, something about me needs to be quick to provide balance with the slow crawl that is my metabolism.
1: Oh, man. You know what? I've been listening to you pretty much religiously, but you're awesome. I love the way you think.
0: And I love that you think thinking is part of anything I do.
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0: died and you just stood there. I died and you watched. I died and you walked by and said no.
1: It's the Greg B. Harrell Show. We've talked on the program before about how cassettes are back. And that means cassette players are back. And that also means modern cassette players are all the rage with the major electronics companies. Wait, what? Yeah, this is true. Press releases for reimagined cassette players have been flooding media writers' inboxes from heritage and new companies. Moreover, the cost for cassette player parts and labor costs associated with putting the whole thing together have gone down since the heyday of the Sony Walkman. So if a major company sells a cassette player now, they're making a huge profit. Like size of the original Discman level huge. Yeah.
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0: Greg the Hound.
1: Oh, wow. 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
0: 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Any time away from work is good time. 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
1: Mm-hmm, mm-hmm, mm-hmm. 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

0: 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I use it. It's awesome. I really believe in it. Check it out. And now on to the show. Sometimes I feel like people forget I exist. So this is what it's like to be Bing.
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0: 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We all go through an awkward phase, or as it's more commonly known, life. I like to close every show by writing a little something in my diary. 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Dear Diary, Greg B. Harrell here. 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Or just say, in West Philadelphia, born and raised, and then see if they finish it. 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
1: So my dad, he would go work out every day, he'd run, but when he was done, he would stop by a Quick Trip and buy these 2 liters, because he would house one and I would house two in a day. 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
2: I never egged anyone's house.
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1: TV is one thing. Eggs cause damage.
2: Yeah. Is it true that it'll mess up someone's paint job on their car?
1: 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Especially if it's summer.
3: Really? Bologna. 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
1: Bologna, eggs, all that will mess up your paint. 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
6: All right, since Audrey just told the story about having to throw a thong away at work, we're going to double down on number two.
3: Because I pooped myself, clarification, I don't want it to be thought of any other way.
6: There's nothing perverted going on. She just messed her pants. It happens. But Mahoney, you've got an all-timer as far as the story goes.
7: So when I was single and I was still dating, I always like to try to impress.
6: Mm-hmm.
7: And so I started dating this girl who, you know, we were getting along. It was very early in this relationship. So we decided to see, you know, how things are going to go. We're going to go on a trip out of town, and we're going to go to Zion National Canyon, mm-hmm. which is one of the most beautiful places on Earth.
6: Spectacular.
7: I mean, it's a national park like, oh, my God, it's just perfect. And there's a place called Zion Mountain Ranch.
6: And they have a little cabin.
7: Adjacent to it, and we book a cabin.
6: Right.
7: This cabin, very small.
6: Mm-hmm.
7: I mean, we're talking like 200 square feet total, like bed, and then there's like a bath and a shower and a bathroom. And they're all, like, basically right there. It's a tiny, like, a single room, tiny, tiny
6: cabin. Very rustic little mountain cabin. Got it.
7: So I take this girl. We go to Zion, and I'm, like, really trying to impress her. Because, you know, I mean, like, she's very attractive. I'm not very attractive. I'm like, well, let's try to make this work. We go to this really fancy dinner. They have this, like, really nice rustic place. I order the lamb chops.
6: Ooh. Good
7: but
6: choice.
7: This really nice rustic place is about a 30-minute drive.
6: Mm-hmm.
3: Were the lamb chops on the bone?
7: They were lamb chops on the bone. Lamb chop lollipops, I believe, is like what they call those.
3: Best.
7: So I eat those. You know, I'm funny. I'm interesting. I'm telling all sorts of good stories,
6: mm-hmm.
7: being charming, looking as good as I possibly can. And then, you know, I'm like, oh, man, this is this could be a night that I seal this deal.
6: Uh-huh. Ooh.
7: But there's a 30-minute drive back to the cabin, so I still got to be on. About 5 minutes into this 30-minute drive, my stomach begins to betray me.
6: Oh, no. I'm going to turn the sexy music off.
7: Like a slow cauldron starting to boil. I'm fighting for my life. I'm fighting for my life, and 25 minutes go by. I make it. My stomach hasn't betrayed me. I haven't farted inside of the car.
3: Oh, you're clenching, brother.
7: Oh.
3: You are clenching.
6: You got that sweat.
7: Diamonds
6: going on.
7: Could have been made.
3: You're a white knuckle in your butt.
7: So we get back to the cabin. I decide that, like, I'm going to be a gentleman. I open the door for her, open the door to the cabin, and then I'm like, I'm going to go grab the rest of the bags from the trunk. And this is my moment that I'm going to unleash hell and just bust ass.
3: Yikes, dude.
7: What, between the trunk and the door.
6: You've been waiting for this moment.
7: This is. Yeah. I've been waiting 25 minutes. The pressure has built. It's like a pressure cooker here. It's a very tense situation.
3: Is this when you become a craption star?
7: Yes.
3: Okay.
7: I bet on this fart.
6: Uh-huh.
7: I lose.
6: Oh, no.
7: I lose badly.
3: Oh, no. Oh.
7: It is not a fart. It is more than a fart. It is a sharp plus.
6: Sharp plus. Okay.
3: Plus.
6: So what do you do? Because she's in the cabin. There's nowhere to
7: hide. I have now sharted myself. She is in the cabin.
3: So you have to try and figure out how to get her out.
7: So the Mission Impossible music cues inside of my head. I am in a complete total panic at this moment in my life, because I'm like, I've spent all of this money, and this is like all the money I have for this weekend to try to get laid.
6: Right.
3: And you can't
7: leave.
3: I'm
7: like, I can't be like, hey, I just crammed my pants and still get laid at any point during this weekend.
6: You've got to solve this riddle.
7: So
3: what do you do?
7: I grab the bags and I quickly devise a plan. I walk into the cabin. I set the bag down, still clenching at this point because things are still not completely done. And I'm like, hey, I'm gonna draw you a bath, I'm gonna go change real quick. So I draw her a bath, and as I'm drawing the bath, I sneak into the attached bathroom there, pull off the boxers, and I'm like, I can't just throw these into the trash can. You have to do something with them, but there's nowhere to really go with them. Pull off the liner
6: Very nice.
7: of the trash can, put the soiled boxers.
3: Like they were coming down from the ceiling themselves.
7: Yes, I'm like Tom Cruise. There are lasers. Set the boxers down, put the liner back in, and immediately jump in the shower while I'm drawing her a bath. Finish up, clean up, come out with a towel around my waist, and I said, your bath is ready, ma'am. And she was none the wiser at this moment, but I did not want to be a dick to the cleaning crew. So, like, on the last day that we were there, I had to sneak back in and then flip that trash can upside down, like much like you do with dog poop, you
3: did
7: know?
3: Did you bury it?
7: And then just tied it off in there so there was no evidence.
3: Did you bury it outside?
7: No comment.
4: This is Dave and Mahoney.
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2: So we've seen all these people that have become the big social media influencers and the food influencers that have gotten really big and popular, and they make a ton of money doing it. But people are sleeping on the OG influencer when it comes to food recommendations. I'm not talking about Yelp, some lame app.
3: We've been around before Yelp.
2: That's right.
3: That's right.
2: And we know how dirty Yelp can be.
3: That's right. We're not out here shaking down small businesses.
2: But Hot Tub Lori, who calls us regularly, thank the Lord, because she's fantastic, had this to say about how you have influenced her.
4: Hey, I finally got my husband to try the hot dog at Costco. I'm like, honey, come on. This is the one Mahoney is always talking about. He's like, I can't believe we ate lunch for $3. I just can't believe it. And he loved it. He's like, wow, this is really good. So then he's like, what else did Mahoney say was really good? And I said, he says the new chicken nuggets at, or not chicken nuggets, tenders at McDonald's are really good too.
2: Wrong.
4: So the other night he says, baby, we need to try some of those. So we got some nuggets, tenders, whatever they are. And he loved them. He
2: wow.
4: says they're amazing. So now he's like, what else does Mahoney like? We'll take some more recommendations.
5: Message
6: McCrispy
5: deleted.
6: Strips.
3: McCrispy strips from McDonald's, which is the first new permanent item on McDonald's menu in many years. Their sauce, garbage, but go with your OG chicken nugget sauce and everything will be fine and dandy. Talking about the OG Costco hot dog, I mean, there's really not a better deal anywhere in America than the Costco hot dog and soda for
6: $1.50. Well, she already knows that, Mahoney.
3: Yes.
6: She wants more recommendations.
3: Well, since she is a Costco member, and I cannot say this enough, if you, it doesn't matter how far a Costco is from your house, it is worth the drive. They're pre-made meals. Like, I am living off of their meatloaf.
6: Oh, have you turned on the chicken pot pie? Because you were doing those for a minute.
2: Chicken pot pies, those are legit.
3: The chicken pot pie can feed a family of six like Dave's.
2: Sure can.
3: For like $16.
2: We'll have leftovers,
3: and you will have leftovers. Yeah. But I think a lot of people are sleeping on like old school, like stuff that your grandma and your mom used to make. Like meatloaf. Why did meatloaf ever get a bad rap?
6: It doesn't deserve it.
3: Just, you know, delicious.
6: It was a part of improper cancel culture.
3: Who's like, why was anybody ever?
2: It got meatloaf too?
6: It did. Meat too.
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0: Mahoney present Are You Smarter Than a Community College Dropout?
1: Probably not.
2: Bill is joining us today for Are You Smarter Than a Community College Dropout? Bill, how far did you get in school?
3: Graduated high school.
2: Graduated high school. Excellent. So Mahoney did as well. He did attend three different community colleges. No pesky degrees
4: and
2: or anything like that.
4: And a trade school.
2: That's right.
4: How do you think I got into broadcasting?
2: Look out. So you guys are going to be asked the same questions today. I'm not going to give you the correct answers until Mahoney has re-entered and given his guesses. You do have one pass today, Bill, and you can use that any time that you want, and that does count as a correct answer. Mahoney is leaving the studio right now. He is going to go to a soundproof space so he is unable to hear. Are you ready for question number one?
3: Yes.
2: All right. Question number one is, the main energy source for Earth comes from what?
3: The sun.
2: Question number two is, a true or false, a triangle can have two right angles. True or false?
3: That would be false.
2: Question number three, which country has the most time zones, including all of its territories? Which country has the most time zones?
3: Which country?
2: Mm-hmm.
3: I think I'll pass on that one.
2: Good use of your pass. That one's kind of tricky. Question number four is multiple choice. What metal is liquid at room temperature? Is that A, aluminum, B, mercury, or C, iron?
3: Mercury.
2: Question number five. Who holds the record for the most home runs in a single Major League Baseball season?
3: Barry Bonds.
2: And final question for you. Where's the beef is a catchphrase introduced in 1984 by what fast food chain?
3: Wendy's.
2: All right. Very confident in your answers today. Okay. And I will say you did do well. Let's see if Mahoney can stack up. He's texting right now. Hey, Mahoney. Mahoney.
5: Oh, my gosh. He's...
2: Come on, man.
5: Hey, buddy. Welcome back.
2: Welcome back, pal. Did you get that text off?
4: Freaking out.
2: So. Your baby's freaking out. Okay, good, good, good. All right.
5: It's going to be a baby blaming eternity,
2: for
5: I think.
2: Everything, yes. His baby's going to be 28, and he's going to be like, ah, it's
5: was a baby.
4: Sorry, I'm a good father.
2: Uh-huh. All right, here we go. Question number one. What is the main energy source for Earth?
4: The sun.
2: Yeah, sun's great. Both of you said the sun, both got it right. Question number two, true or false? A triangle can have two right angles. True or false?
4: False.
2: False is correct. Both of you said false. It can only have one. Question number three, what country has the most time zones, including all of its territories?
4: Russia.
2: Russia is incorrect. What? It's actually France.
5: France? Sorry.
4: Hold on.
2: No.
4: Hold on.
2: I will not.
4: No, no, no, no, no. Look it up. 100% it's France.
6: Single country, including all of its territories.
4: Dave didn't say
6: As
4: that.
6: The question
4: I did
6: said.
4: Dave didn't say that.
2: I absolutely said that.
5: He mumbled it.
2: Okay. All right.
4: Mumble ass.
2: Take your L. Bill got that correct. He used his pass there. Question number four, what metal is liquid at room temperature? Is
4: mercury.
2: Okay, didn't even need the multiple choice. Both you said mercury. Both you are correct.
5: But
2: question
5: so
2: number
5: mad
2: five,
5: right,
2: who holds the record for the most home runs in a single Major League Baseball season?
4: On the juice or off the juice?
2: Who holds the record for the most home runs?
4: Barry Bonds.
2: Barry Bonds is correct. Both of you got that right. Final question. Where's the beef is a catchphrase introduced in 1984 Good job, Mahoney. You got five correct.
4: Uh-huh.
2: Bill got six correct.
4: This is such garbage.
5: Wow, good job, Bill.
4: Look
5: way to go,
4: up.
5: Bill.
4: Russia has the most land mass across the most time zones. I got it correct. Zero passes.
6: Like when you Google it, it dying in France.
2: What do you know?
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7: Towards the end of my high school years, I started getting into drugs. 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

0: to keep going, honestly. I was getting American.
1: No, that's we're getting American up in here.
2: And now, this is Dave and Mahoney.
3: Hello, friends, and thank you for joining us on this Wednesday. Some good news and some bad news to kick things off today. What would you like first, Mahoney?
1: Dave, why don't we start off today's show with some bad news.
3: Some bad news. Nothing to see here, just murderous AI. Mm. Totally fine with killing humans, you know, if they get stuck in a pickle.
1: Yeah.
3: Yeah. Yeah.
1: They're just going to run your ass over.
3: So there was a study done by a leading AI company, and they looked at some of the top AI models like ChatGPT and Claude and Gemini and Grok and DeepSeek. And they determined disturbing behaviors. Like we talked about, was it a week or two ago, the one where it was blackmailing one of the developers of the actual AI.
1: With an affair that he wasn't having.
3: It was fabricating that he was having an affair and threatening to tell his wife and all of this stuff. And it was like, if you shut me down, I'm going to have to do this.
1: It's already figured out how to blackmail quickly.
3: And it's saying that it could get much more nefarious than that when they are feeling like they could be shut down and have limited options. They're fine with killing humans.
1: Did we never see The Matrix? Not once. Like, guys, like, we are batteries. Then we scorch the sky, and then they round us up and use us as batteries. I don't know, man. Like, I also saw that there was, like, there's talk in Congress that they don't want to. They want to pass a law that we're not allowed to regulate AI.
3: That's
1: like, doesn't this seem like...
0: don't like that.
1: Like, these are dumb politicians that are using AI to figure out what they're supposed to do, and AI is like, yeah, man, don't let them regulate us.
3: You should definitely stop anyone from regulating us for the next decade and let us get a head start.
1: That's also what the mafia would say.
3: Yeah. So Elon Musk, whose AI was included in this, responded to this article and just said, yikes.
0: Yeah, big yikes.
3: Who's in charge here? Like, really? Like, who's actually in charge?
1: Well, you know about the dead internet theory, right? Have you heard about dead internet theory? No. Dead internet theory is that basically we are barreling towards, like, most of the comments and content that is created online is being created by other bots and or AI at this point. And it's just all going to, you know, and then we're here just observing.
0: Yeah.
1: And being influenced by it. And so, man, it's real. We've watched a lot of damn movies over the last 50 years about this subject. Uh-huh. We should be pretty unified on, like, maybe we should be careful with this.
0: Nah, man, I'm going to date a robot. I'm going to do it. We talked yesterday about how so many people are trying to cheat on their lovers, their spouses with a robot. I'm going to try it. I'm going to do it.
3: And I saw a meme just yesterday.
0: For content.
3: I can imagine in 20 years from now telling my child that they're not allowed to date an AI chat bot.
0: Yeah.
3: And them calling me like robot phobic or something like
0: that. Yeah, robophobic.
1: Guess who's coming to dinner and it's not Sidney Poitier. It's
0: just
1: a
0: your
1: robot.
0: iPhone.
1: Yeah.
0: What's so funny is that we just envision these as like actual robots. It's just your phone.
3: It's just your phone. You usually have a little thing you set it up on, had its own seat.
0: Yes. I mean,
1: oh, slap a nice ass on it, then all right, man. we'll see.
0: I don't want to see an iPhone with a BBL personally.
3: She'll have some lithium on it.
0: No, the thighs never match.
1: Yeah, that's
0: the
1: true.
0: The legs never match.
1: You've never done one squat in your life.
0: Never. Too big for legs.
3: Good news today as well. Working in the weed business is the best. There's a new survey that reveals that the hourly workers in the marijuana industry are the happiest in the entire U.S. job market.
1: I wonder why.
3: I'm not sure. Let's see if we can figure this out. I will say, though, anytime that I've ever gone into any weed store,
1: I've never had a bad bud tender.
3: They're all just delightful.
1: Yeah.
3: Well,
0: but I've never noticed if they're high. Like, there are definitely those people who can't handle themselves. Like, if they're either microdosing or they've just been doing it a really long time.
1: Yeah, if you're working at a weed store, you're not the type of person who can't function out in public while you are high.
0: Yeah, you're not.
1: Like, I don't function in public when I'm high.
0: No
1: That's
0: way.
1: Why I don't
0: right.
1: go in public when
0: yeah,
1: I'm
0: no
1: high.
0: Way.
1: So I don't come to work high because I can't. I would just be in our office eating Fritos, Butterfingers, some Twizzlers.
3: Watching the Office reruns, just laughing.
1: Like one of those, like a symphony, Hershey Symphony bar.
3: Oh,
1: and you're
3: yeah.
1: like, where did you even get that? I haven't seen one of those since the 80s.
3: I have no idea.
2: Dave and Mahoney.
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2: Have you ever lost a pet and was it traumatizing? This just happened to Audrey. What happened?
3: So I don't know if you guys have ever been through a situation where you thought a pet had been squished.
2: Squished? No, not specifically.
4: Oh,
2: what?
4: No.
3: Squashed.
2: How so?
3: So the other day, I started giving one of my cats, well, actually my cats, a little bit of outdoor access. And with that, they have become obsessed with outdoors.
2: Well, this is their first time because you used to live in an apartment, right? And now you live in a house. Yeah. And so them being able to explore, very exciting.
4: Got a yard.
3: They love going and smelling the flowers, looking at the bugs. Mm-hmm. And the other day was recycling day. And we have a lot of boxes because, like you said, we just moved.
2: Yeah.
3: And I, once we got all of the boxes taken to the recycling guy, he helped us load in a ton of boxes. I start looking around indoors for my cats. And I'm calling them, doing the old, come here, guys. You know, like just trying to figure out where they are because they always follow me everywhere I go. I'm like the leader of the pack. All four of my pets follow me. And Poppy, my chunky gray cat, was nowhere to be found. And immediately my brain goes berserk because I'm looking outdoors. I'm like, well, did I leave her on the back patio? Like, because that's normally where she goes. I'm like, oh no, like I can't find her. I go into absolute freak out. Like it was 0 to 100. I was uncontrollably crying, sobbing. I go outdoors to the front yard and I'm looking in the sewage drains. I'm crawling on my hands and knees looking into these sewers.
4: Like, are you burning your hands and knees on the street because it's so hot out?
3: Sobbing because it's like, you know, noon.
2: Are you screaming her name as well?
3: Poppy! Everywhere I'm going, Poppy! Like screaming, sobbing throughout the neighborhood. Again, I am looking through the sewers where there are like all kinds of who knows what. Humans, clowns.
4: Definitely clowns.
3: Like, oh my God. I am terrified.
2: Well, and then you thought that she'd got into one of the boxes perhaps?
3: Well, that's where I'm going. Yes. Yeah. So I thought that maybe after, you know, me not being able to find her in any of the sewage drains, I'm like, oh my God, we had all of these boxes on the front lawn. Did she get into one of the boxes? And my husband, who's, you know, he loves pets, but he's really annoyed at the fact that we might have lost one. And he's like, why would she have gotten into the box? And I'm like, I don't
4: cats
3: know.
4: Cats love boxes, man. That's
3: like
4: the number one place that they live.
3: Did she get scared because the noise was loud? Did she get squished?
4: Thrown into the recycling?
3: Yeah. That's what I thought. I said, oh my God, she was in the recycling. So I go inside. I sit on the couch
2: still sobbing, and I go,
3: let me do what I know my girl loves, just like her mother. Let me go get some food. And I start doing the little shake of the food bag. And here she comes just meandering from wherever she was. I don't even know where it was. I think it was in the dining room somewhere. And I was like, you bitch. I was so mad. Because normally she always comes when she's called. I don't know if she was just in such a deep slumber or what from being outdoors and the heat got to her or something. I don't know. But I have never, I mean, the last time I lost a pet, it was one of my my old dogs. And he ended up getting found and taken to the Humane Society. Dave, you actually tried to help me find him.
2: Yeah.
3: And I was like, this is just like that. This is just like one of those situations. But how do you find a cat? Like, how do you find a cat? It's worse than a dog because at least a dog knows its name like that, right? I've never lost a cat like that before. And thankfully, she actually wasn't lost. But in the event, she's never going outside. She's lost her outdoor privileges.
2: That's it.
3: And she didn't even go outdoors. Poor thing.
2: Have you ever lost a pet? Dave Mahoney, hello.
5: Last year, I lost my dog like for 5 hours because fireworks started going off. And we did like a 45-minute fireworks show. And let the dogs back out because, you know, we put them up inside and some idiot found another projectile fireworks, set it off. And my dog, he's a good dog off leash. But all of a

0: And that firework goes off, and his brain just left, and he went fight or flight and just took off. Took out there in Lynchfield Park, and
1: 5 hours to track him down. Man,
0: five hours, man, crying my eyes out, calling everybody, like, you know, rally, and like, that's my boy. You know, I'm a truck driver, so my dog goes everywhere with me. So I was like,
1: and everyone's all drunk on 4th of July and no help at all. Yeah,
0: yeah, I feel driving around trying to find my dog. Real smart, right?
2: This is David Mahoney.
3: Hey, what's up? We're Dexter and the Moondogs, and you can see us live at the Clyde on December 1st. Go get your tickets right now.

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1: That's Y-O-D... What? Hold on. Y-O-D-U-M-M-Y. Isn't there a B in there?
2: Have you ever lost a pet? It can be very scary. Julie is on the phone today. What's up?
3: Hey, I have a lost pet story.
2: Okay, what happened?
3: I had picked up my cat from the vet. I guess I need to do a little bit of a backstory. Lived in central Nevada. Closest vet was over 100 miles away in California.
2: Oh.
3: Went and picked up my cat from the vet. Decided to go up to Mammoth Lake to visit some friends there. They were staying in a cabin. Opened the door. The cat decides to sneak out. Went underneath somebody else's cabin, and we could never get her to come out. So I had to go home, worked the next day. I told my friends, I said, you've got to keep an eye out for my cat. 2 days later, she finally came out, and I have to go clear back over to Mammoth to go pick her up.
2: Feels like a lot of gas money, Julie.
4: I mean, Mammoth's beautiful, though, you know? That's the thing. I mean, I get it. I didn't want to go home either. Work sounds like your problem, Julie. I'm hanging out here.
2: It's like, yeah. I live here now. Appreciate the call.
5: That sounds like one of those stories that we've seen all of the time, most recently with that dachshund who was just like, I am one with the woods now. Yep. Like, 4 days later.
2: Yeah, lived on that Australian island, and they spotted him after, like, 2 years living out there.
5: Oh, it was 2 years.
2: Like 2 years, and he's like, I ain't coming back. Steve, what's up?
6: Hey, so I have a lost pet, although it wasn't my pet. I had my neighbor ask me to watch his dog, and while he went out of town, and he was gone for a week, and 3 days in, the thing had bit my daughter, was being a terror in my house. I was just like, what the heck? I wish this thing would disappear, and then the next day it did.
2: Did you ever find it, or did you lose this dog? Did you lose this dog for good?
6: So then, like, 3 days later, the guy comes home, and we're like, I don't know how to tell you this, but your dog took off. We can't find it. He's like, oh, thank God. I hated that dog.
2: Oh, my God. A horrible story, Steve.
5: This sounds like everything was a setup. He set you up, you set him up. You guys like were reverse Uno-ing each other.
4: It's like that dog's out just causing havoc in the wild
2: it's
4: now.
2: It's like that movie Problem Child from back in the day.
5: Oh my God.
2: Christine on Facebook said, I had a small dog, lived in Michigan, and my girls let him out, and they were fighting. There were some guys that were doing target practice because it was hunting season. Doesn't go there, thankfully. Oh, but he got scared and ran off. We looked for him for several days, had the lost dog flyers up everywhere. We finally got a call that a lady had found him, and she returned him, but wanted visitation rights. It took us a couple of months before she left us alone. What do you mean you had my dog for 48 hours and now you're its stepmom? Go away.
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1: Laura's joining us today with a lost pet story. What happened to you?
2: Whereas I have never lost a pet, we are the neighbors. When somebody does lose their pet, they come to our house to look for them because they always end up at our house.
1: Well, how lucky we for have, you.
2: We have rescued turtles, quail, many, many, many dogs.
1: A turtle? A quail?
2: A turtle, yeah. It was walking down the street and there was a bird picking at it. And I was like, what in the heck is that? And I go out there, and it was our neighbor's turtle that it got out.
1: You're like a modern-day Ace Ventura. The animals just come to you. That's amazing.
2: Well, and our neighbors call me the Disney princess of finding lost animals. So now it's gotten to the point over the last few years that even the pit bull down the street, if she gets out, she comes to our house. We just keep her here. We know they'll come looking for her. They all end up at our house.
1: Laura, thanks for the call today. Appreciate you.
2: Sure. Have a good day.
1: Joe, what happened to you?
3: Hey, so it was about 40 years ago in the mountains in Idaho. We were up there to cut down a Christmas tree, two huskies, and all of a sudden they just took off up over the mountain. And we searched up and down the mountain for like 3 or 4 hours. Well, now it's dark. We're not prepared to spend the night. So we load up the tree and we're heading home, both of us crying. And, oh, you know, they're huskies. They'll survive. And we come around about 3 or 4 curves, and there they are sitting on the side of the road, going our way.
1: You little sons of guns.
3: Oh, yeah. I didn't know whether to hug them or kill them.
1: Greg is joining us today. What's up, Greg?
4: So my wife has one of those, I think they're called air tags or something.
1: Sure, yeah.
4: Where you can look on your phone and, okay, we can't find the cat, and she's looking up for the cat on the phone, and the phone says he's right here. So we're picking up the couch, moving the cushions. You can't find the cat. We're looking over the fence. Can't find the cat. I got him trained. I whistle to him like a dog. He comes. My wife is sitting down, and she says, the phone says he's right here. And we're looking and looking. We can't find him. So she puts this blanket over the couch right where your neck goes so we don't get no pet hair. All of a sudden, blanket starts moving and the cat's underneath the blanket. We've been looking for him for 30 minutes.
5: Oh, dude. It is one of those things where you get so pissed off at your cat too, or just your pet in general, right? Whenever, that's why I'm not letting my cat outside anymore. Even though she was inside the whole time,
1: didn't
5: I'm
1: do anything
5: like,
1: wrong.
5: Your fictional misbehavior has caused this drama within my life to where now you're going to be punished.
1: It's like getting in trouble because you had a dream about us hooking up with somebody else.
6: Yes. We're getting divorced because of the cat now.
1: Yeah. Greg, thanks for the call, man. Rhonda's on the line. What's up, Rhonda?
7: Hey, I have a cat who has been my lost pet panic 3 times. Same cat. I had a kind of a emergency life situation and ended up having to take my 3 cats and move into my sister's house for a while. And one of the cats we couldn't find. I mean, it was a long period of time. And since there were 3, we couldn't tell if she was hiding somewhere and coming out and eating the food or not.
5: Right.
7: My sister finally found her a couple weeks later in the crawl space. She had been like hiding in the basement for 2 weeks.
1: So I'm not a cat guy, and I didn't know that cats were like this mischievous where they just go hide under a house for days or weeks at a time. That's wild.
5: So one of my other cats, whenever we first moved into this house, he's like really, he is the definition of a scaredy cat. He was hiding because there was a lot of boxes, a lot of loud noises, and a new space. I couldn't find him either when we first moved in, and he was hiding in the dryer.
1: What?
5: Back wall where like the vent is.
1: Yeah.
5: They like hiding like in tight spaces because it makes them feel more safe.
1: Getting stuck in the dryer.
6: Bro, that's not. Yeah, we've seen too many of those.
5: You won't catch on fire, son.
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0: Charlie joining us today for the movie quote quiz. Are you ready to go, Charlie?
1: Yes, I am.
0: All right, we do have a theme today. These are all war movies, and I think that most of us enjoy war movies. I don't think intentionally because of what's going on in the world right now. It just so happens to be that's the theme today. So best of luck to you. The first clip here is from 1987. Here we go.
2: This is my rifle. There are many like it, but this one is mine. Get back in your boats. What is this, Mickey Mouse? Why is Private Pyle out of his bunk after lights out?
3: Sir, it is the private's duty to inform the senior drill instructor that Private Pyle has a full magazine. It is locked and loaded, sir.
0: Charlie, I think I heard you thinking, if that's a thing. Do you know it?
1: Yes, and I'm stumped. I know the scene, but I just can't think of the movie.
4: I can help you out if you
5: like. Mahoney can't wait to tell you what he knows.
1: They sing the Mickey Mouse song at the end.
4: So, growing up, my dad had a signed photo of Arlie Ermey.
0: He did.
4: Because he is a Marine drill sergeant.
0: Sure.
5: In real
4: and
5: life.
4: Plays one, and this was his big break in the theaters. And, you know, so I saw this movie many times. This is Full Metal Jacket.
0: That is correct. Okay, there's your lifeline burnt with Mahoney. We'll move on to the next one here. This one from 1995. And I know you don't know the answer yet, Audrey, but I guarantee that you're going to get this one. This feels like a very Audrey movie. One of my favorites as well. Here we go.
6: Sons of Scotland.
7: Scotland.
6: I am William Wallace.
8: Wallace is 7 feet tall.
6: Yes, I've heard. Kills men by the hundred. And if he were here, he'd consume the English with fireballs from his eyes and bolts of lightning from his arse. I am William Wallace. And I see a whole army of my countrymen here in defiance of tyranny.
0: Every time I hear a clip from that movie, I get fired up. Just so good. Over to you, Charlie. You know that one, right?
1: So that's Braveheart.
0: That is Braveheart. Well done.
4: And then when you think about the acting that goes into that, that is a drunk Australian doing a passionate Irishman, and I love it.
0: It works.
4: Yep.
0: Okay, so Charlie, no more lifelines. You got to get one of these next two in order to get the win today. This next one from 1979. Here we go.
9: You smell it! Like that. I love the smell of napalm in the morning. You know, one time we had a hail bomb for 12 hours when it was all over. I walked up. We didn't find one of them. It smelled like victory.
0: One of the most iconic lines from a war movie ever. Do you know what that is for the win, Charlie?
1: No, I'm stuffed. I've seen that movie so many times that I can't think of it. I'm sorry, guys.
0: So it's Apocalypse Now from 1979, but you're not dead yet. You still got one more opportunity, okay? We'll bring it a little bit more current, actually a lot more current than that. We'll take this one all the way up to 2009. Let's see if you can get this one. This is Do or Die. Here we go.
10: My name is Lieutenant Aldo Rain, and I'm putting together a special team, and I need me 8 soldiers. 8. Jewish American soldiers. Now, y'all might have heard rumors about the Armada happening soon. Well, we'll be leaving a little earlier. We're going to be dropped into France dressed as civilians. And once we're in enemy territory, as a bushwhacking guerrilla army, we're going to be doing one thing and one thing only. Killing Nazis.
0: All right, Charlie, for the win. Do you know that one?
1: All I can think is the word bastards something.
0: It is bastards. What kind of bastards are they?
1: Glorious?
0: Close enough.
5: Yeah. Close enough.
0: Inglorious Bastards is what you were looking for. I just want to give a special shout out to Brad Pitt being so awful at accents. He gets away with so much because he's so pretty.
1: I've seen war movies. I've seen all of these. I just can't think of it when you're on the fly.
0: Yeah, it's all right, man.
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1: What is an early job that you had when you were first starting out working wherever it may be that still serves you today? Because I was thinking about this just last night. My wife generally will make dinner for the family, and then to do my part, I'll always clean up and I'll do all the dishes. My very first job was washing dishes at the illustrious, you may have heard of it, Sawmill Inn in Brainerd, Minnesota.
2: Still there?
1: Still there, actually, after all these years.
2: Yeah, I had some people who ate there not too long and reported back.
1: And, you know, because I used to wash dishes, doing a sink full of dishes doesn't seem daunting to me, but I found myself doing something really odd where, like, our sink, if you don't have the hot and cold water on simultaneously, like, the hot water gets scalding hot.
2: Okay.
1: And I'm sitting there, like, burning my hands in this scalding hot water, telling myself, I can take it. Because back in the day, I didn't have a choice.
2: Okay. It was all hot.
1: It was all hot.
2: Yeah, there was no cold hell out of you.
1: Yeah, there was no, like, OSHA regulations back then.
3: You're hilarious, because the knob is right there.
1: It's right there. I could have just changed it, but I'm like, I can do it. I can suffer through. And it took me back to the Sawmill Inn. I'm like, if it wasn't for that gig all those years ago, I probably wouldn't be so prone to just being like, yeah, I'll wash all these dishes for our family of six.
2: Yeah, probably killed the nerve endings in your hands.
1: That could be it, yeah. I mean, permanent damage.
2: Don't feel anything anymore. That's probably what's going on right there. I mean, have you imparted any of these dishwashing skills onto any of your children yet?
1: No, I just scald their hands. Yeah.
2: No. I don't think that's how you do it.
1: No. Dave Mahoney, hello.
4: Remember, my first job was a paper boy in Cleveland, Ohio. And I'll tell you what, all it did was instill integrity in me to get me to work, because I was delivering those papers at minus 40 degrees every Sunday.
1: I tell you what, I mean, when you have a job like that, though, it teaches you, like, not all jobs are supposed to be, like, fun and cushy jobs. So you're right, man. Like, that gives you some hustle to, like, show up and go to your job that you actually don't have to bike through 40 below weather in.
4: It was cold, trust me.
1: John joining us today. What was that early job for you that taught you a valuable lesson?
5: Well, it was a paper route. I'd get up at 4:30 in the morning, go ride through the neighborhood with my bags full of papers and deliver papers.
3: Wow, you're the second one.
1: Back to back, we just had somebody else call with a paper route. What is it still, how does it still serve you today?
5: You know, it serves me with the beauty of getting up early and getting some exercise. Just the other day, I was up early riding through the neighborhood on my bicycle for my morning workout, and it's just like, man, I've been doing this basically all my life.
2: And so if you were to get attacked while out on that ride, you could throw a paper like the Dickens, just take somebody out.
1: Wow.
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1: Jay joining us today, talking about one of those early jobs that still serves you. What were you doing early on when you first started working?
2: Hey guys, one of my first jobs was In-N-Out
1: Burger. And what did that teach you that still serves you well today?
2: Man, it was one of the best jobs. It was so fun. We all had to work hard. Obviously, it was so busy, but they just are a great company. Really took good care of their people. And
3: so you're going to tell us the secret sauce recipe right now, correct?
4: It's Thousand Island.
2: It's
4: Thousand Island.
2: It's pretty much Thousand Island.
1: So Jay, you're telling me that the lesson that you learned from your first job at In-N-Out is that every other job is worse?
2: It definitely set the bar high, for sure.
1: Dave Mahoney, the early job you had and still serves you today, in what way?
5: Hey, so my first job, I was 14 years old, and I worked in the back of a bike shop putting the snaps and chains on Harley Davidson wallet. And Now that reminds me of today not to wear a wallet with a chain on it.
1: Pete, what's up?
6: How you doing?
1: Good.
6: Good. First job. Worked for my father and my grandfather in the produce industry. Trailers of cucumbers, 60-pound crates on pallets, and showed me that there is better stuff out there.
1: Yeah, I will say that there is something about, like, working for your dad and your grandfather where they have no mercy.
6: None. It showed me integrity, and it showed me hard work. And to this day, I'm 63. I'm still working hard.
1: Keith joining us today. Keith, what was your early job that still serves you well?
7: When I joined the Army.
1: Oh, I bet. So, I mean, that's a skill set that has got a million different things, but what specifically about that?
7: Well, just, going through boot camp at a young age. You know, I joined the service when I was 17 and a half. I had to have my mom sign, and it was life-changing for me.
1: If you can go through boot camp at 17 and a half, you can pretty much do anything. Mark joining us today. Early job for you. What was it?
8: My first job, I was working in the cantaloupe fields early in the morning, dude. I was 14 years old, and it was the only place that hired me.
1: So you're out there shoveling crap at 14 early in the morning. I mean, that sort of job, I feel like you kind of have to do when you're really young because you don't know any better. And then when you get any job after that, you're like, this is so much better.
3: But what did you learn from it?
8: I learned that no other job is as bad as that.
4: Yep. It's good to have a bad job or a bad boss at least once in your life.
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3: So yesterday we were talking about how nobody wants to be the stinky kid, because once you get labeled the stinky kid or the stinky adult, you never really come back from that, no matter how much you shower or bathe. And this person had a question for us about that.
4: 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Mahoney has to naturally smell like roast beef and hot dogs. Audrey probably smells like puppies and heaven.
5: Message deleted.
6: Puppies, I smell like heaven. Tramp stamps and tears.
7: Newports. Smoking in the 90s.
6: G-strings.
3: I smell like s'mores and baby vomit.
7: Yeah. I mean, I did have hot dogs for dinner last night, so that is true. And I do love...
3: Hot dogs. How many diggities did you have?
7: Four. Quarter pound each, so it's a pound of dogs. Just a solo pound of dogs.
3: What was your wife eating? Because I know that she wasn't wolfing down a full pound of hot dog.
7: We don't cook meals together. I cook mine separately. She does her thing, you know. We just don't. We don't combine our...
3: You don't even eat at the same time? You're totally unaware of what she consumes?
7: It's just different because, you know, with the baby and stuff, you know, we try to eat whenever we can. But it's funny that he does mention roast beef, because I am looking into roasting. I made my very first pot roast this past weekend.
3: You did? What a breakthrough.
7: And I will tell you, the smell of a pot roast cooking in a house.
3: That's the best part of a pot roast.
6: The cooking part is better than the eating part.
7: Untrue. You just got to make the gravy. You got to make sure you got gravy on.
6: Well, no, I think that sometimes the eating part is just so, because the... slow roasting meats is tantric, right? Yeah. And then whenever you finally get to the eating part, you're like, dang, that didn't take long at all.
3: Really? It's like, foreplay. Damn, it is. Yeah, it's all the buildup.
6: It is. It's all the buildup.
7: You just got to savor the meat in your mouth. Yeah. That's the key to a pot roast. Yeah. Let it melt.
3: Joe is joining us today to talk about how we smell. What's up, Joe?
8: Hey, I was listening, and if you were to make some candles with the scent of G-string and tears, I'll buy a few of those.
3: Oh, will you? And, I mean, they're exclusively coming from Mahoney. Are you okay with that?
8: That's fine.
7: Just load me up with a couple shots of Jaeger. You know, I'll be crying at any time, in any short amount of time.
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3: 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Redneck Report.
4: I'm Dave and Mahoney.
5: So this guy was celebrating his birthday in a very unique way, and maybe shouldn't condone this, but I get it. 57 years old, his name is Jonathan Patrick Winslow. He was arrested in Key West after he left his running Kia with the door open, playing loud rock music, and decided that he was going to steal a conch tour train. So like one of those little tourist trains that drives around to show you things.
6: Oh, I love those things.
5: He hopped in the train and just stole it.
6: Oh.
5: And picked up a couple of unwitting passengers along the way that did not know that he was not the authorized captain of the ship.
6: I mean, you usually don't ask the conductor of one of those trains to see their credentials. That's right? pretty rude, I would say.
5: When the cops caught up with him and they're like, sir, what are you doing driving this train? He's like, it's my birthday.
7: You see? And I want to be conductor of a train.
6: Should have said, I stayed at a Holiday Inn Express last night.
5: He did appear to be under the influence of meth, and they did find a meth pipe on him, so off to jail he went. Even
6: that's
5: after
6: where
5: he explained
6: the smoke
5: to them,
6: from the train comes from.
5: From meth.
6: Yeah, it's not coal that powers that train, it's meth.
5: So also probably shouldn't condone this, but I do understand it. There was an 18-year-old man also out of Florida by the name of Dayton Schaefer, and he went into a McDonald's and threatened to shoot the place up because they forgot his nuggets.
6: I mean, you can...
7: Valid.
6: I mean, I feel like I've wanted to fist fight somebody over sauce, let alone you forget the whole ass thing of nuggets.
7: Whole chicken nugget.
6: Mm-hmm. I mean, I'm not condoning it, but I understand.
7: I think that I would be pretty mad, too, that if I... My name... I'm from Florida, and you give me, of all of the Floridian cities, you name me Dayton.
5: Yeah.
7: Dayton is definitely a type of place where I am going to be getting angry and causing a scene over chicken nuggets. It just checks out. It was your destiny. You were born to be that man.
6: Can we bring back the old McDonald's? I feel like a lot of these problems that we get at McDonald's and other fast food establishments is because there's no, like, there's no
5: urine-soaked ball pit.
6: Yeah, there's no urine ball pit. There's no, like, old Nintendo 64 place thing that you can game on. Like, when they took away the character from the McDonald's, the exterior and the interior, when you stripped it of that, the characters are coming in now, and the characters are crazy.
5: We have found a 22-year-old man that loves his vape.
6: You said vape?
5: Yeah, vape. Vape pens. 1,400 THC vape cartridges in his trunk, and the cops tried to pull him over, and he said, no, sir. 140-mile-per-hour chase.
6: That's,
7: 140 over a vape. That's nuts.
6: No, well, 1,400 vapes.
5: Yeah, and I guess that was illegal. After he ran from the cops at 140 miles an hour for 30 straight miles, including through a school zone, not great.
7: Not great at all.
5: He crashed into a fence and a post, and then ended up getting out and running as well. And that's when they released the canine.
7: What was this guy's name, Chris?
5: No, his name is Jorge.
7: Oh, yeah. Jorge. All right, we're going to call him Chris.
5: He's an honorary Chris.
7: Because truly, whenever you're thinking about the way that, you know, everybody who's like anti-weed is, they're going to be like, see, this is exactly what I'm talking about. You start speeding and you try and illegally push vape pens, 114 of them. 1,400.
6: Numbers are tough.
7: 1,400 of them. Did they all fit in his trunk?
5: All in the trunk. And finally, speaking of numbers being hard, a convenience store clerk by the name of Abdullah, 46 years old, he is facing charges after somebody came into his gas station that he was working at and started arguing with him about the price of beer, as if you could haggle the clerk at the convenience store over the price of beer. And the clerk got so upset that he pulled out a gun and shot the customer.
7: Hey, Dave, can I ask a question? Uh-huh. Can we start changing the names of these individuals? Because we don't need a Jorge and an Abdullah in both of these Redneck Reports.
5: It's too much.
7: You just need to just call them like James and John and Chris. Like, you can't be like, yes, there's an Abdullah.
6: Man, stop that. Rednecks can be all from anywhere, man.
5: That's we don't discriminate in the Redneck
6: we
5: Report.
6: We do not.
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I say you look so fine that I really want to make you mine. 4, 5, 6, come on and get your kicks. 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
2: 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Keeps you strong, keeps you young, keeps you going. Have a great day.
3: Message deleted.
1: Yes. A 12-pack of Coke every day?
4: Cocaine, Dave. It's what keeps her youthful. She's high on energy because she's literally just doing cocaine.
1: People are just complimenting you because you have free blow.
5: I can't throw stones in this glass house because when I was a teenager, I went through, I kid you not, a 2-liter of Coke probably every single day from maybe all through high school into my, like, second year of community college.
4: What are you throwing, kidney stones? Not regular stones, just kidney stones from all the Coke y'all are drinking?
5: Dude,
4: have mercy.
5: It was the worst, like, and then I stopped, like, when I got, like, my first, like, big time, like, breaking radio, and I had to move away, and I was making, you know, like, $6 an hour. I couldn't afford the cocaine, or the, you know, the Coke.
4: See, it's cocaine. I knew y'all couldn't afford it either.
1: I mean, like, you can't afford cocaine. I get it. That's expensive. If you can't afford regular Coke, like,
5: The sugar crash and the caffeine crash, like, coming off of drinking a 2-liter of Coke an entire 2-liter of Coke every day was probably the worst recovery I've ever had. And I've had Bell's palsy. I was in the hospital for 10 days with COVID. I had my chest and chin ripped off in a bike accident. Like, that was, out of all of the recovery, the worst.
4: Hold on. Yeah. The bike accident was not like a motorcycle accident. This was an incident when you were like, what, 8?
1: It was like a Huffy.
4: You got like road rash from a Huffy.
5: I was a first grade.
4: It was a banana color of sorts.
5: But it did rip off all the skin on my chin and chest.
4: It was intense. I am definitely not knocking it. But I just
1: Mahoney,
4: want to clear the air that you're not like a Harley guy.
1: You're not a Hell's Angel or anything. Yeah. Can you imagine Mahoney like checking himself into a methadone clinic and they're like, well, what are you coming off of? He's like,
4: Coke.
1: Coke. They're like, oh, cocaine? No.
4: It's
1: Coke Zero.
4: Coke Zero. Diet Coke.
5: I actually can't see that. For me, man.
4: Yeah, uncut. Unfiltered.
1: I don't mean to be disparaging. Where were your parents in all this?
4: My dad, here's
5: what he would do. He would go to the gym every day and he would, you know, do his like circuit training and run a couple miles. Yeah. And then there was a gas station. There was a Quick Trip on the way home that sold 2-liter Cokes for 59 cents each. So he would get two each every day.
1: One for him, one for you.
5: And we would both drink them.
4: You guys were both on drugs. He's an enabler.
5: Dude, it was the 90s. We didn't know that it was bad for us.
1: We didn't have the internet.
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1: What is your go-to excuse to get out of things? Because there is an art to lying to the people that you love most when you don't want to do something. And Mahoney, you've just inherited the greatest excuse of all time, which is you have a new baby, but literally everything that you don't want to do, you just simply blame on the baby.
2: How dare you say that I would lie to get out of things that I don't want to do because of my child?
1: That's your whole personality.
2: I am, you know, I may be bad at a lot of things, but I am a dedicated, attentive father who is making sure that all of my child's needs are met at all times.
3: 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One of the biggest blessings
1: being
3: about
1: like a helicopter
3: this,
1: parent.
3: Yeah. Well, one of the biggest blessings about this job is we work 4 hours a day, and
2: you may work 4 hours a day. I'm working 24.
3: Right.
1: I think it'd be a stretch to say that you even work 4 hours a day.
3: Oh my goodness. But anyways, Mahoney blames a lot of things on his child of the inattentiveness to us as friends. Well, yeah. But he's been doing this well before the baby.
1: Well before the baby. The 9 months before, well, my wife's pregnant. Yeah. You know, I have to be there for her. Yes. And then before that, well, you know, we're trying to get pregnant.
2: These are hard things to do, Dave.
3: You weren't having that much sex when you're
1: so tied up all the time. Chris is on the phone. Hey, Chris, what's up?
4: And so, if I'm trying to get out of work, it's always the same thing. It's stomach issues.
1: Yeah.
4: Nobody is going to argue with diarrhea.
1: The great thing, Lauren on Facebook, at Dave Mahoney, said, I just tell people my Crohn's is acting up, because the thing with explosive diarrhea is that if you force somebody through that, everyone suffers the consequences.
2: I hear what you're saying, but I think this is a excuse that is played out.
3: Oh, it's tired.
2: Because I feel like this has been going on for the last like 10 years or so. Mm-hmm. People have been using that. I feel like if you're a dude, I feel like the real pro move is kidney stones.
4: What's that?
1: Oh, kidney stones. Okay, take it a step further.
2: Because nobody's going to ask for that. And nobody's, because like diarrhea, you can't work because you got the poops.
3: I don't know, but
2: if you got kidney stones, you are going down, you're taking a knee, man. Like, you can't walk.
3: Well, everyone who I know that has ever had kidney stones loves posting about it online.
1: Just has to tell everyone.
3: Everyone, and then show like the stone.
2: Yeah, just like get some nerds. Vegan. Get them wet. Like the candy. You know what I'm talking about? Yeah. They look just like kidney stones.
3: Do they? Oh, okay.
1: Our friend Sean on Facebook, who is a police officer, said the poop excuse got played out a long time ago. And I think that's what it was, is when
2: too many people.
1: Everyone thought that if you told the cop that if you had to poop, then they'd let you off of a ticket. He's like, I'll let people off when they're just honest with me. If they tell me like they screwed up, then I'll let them go. But if they use the poop excuse, instant ticket.
3: What about if you said something like, I'm running home to catch my cheating wife?
1: Give me a police escort.
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1: Cheryl is on the line today. What is your go-to excuse to get out of things that you don't want to do?
2: My kitchen's flooded. I'm waiting on maintenance.
1: Oh, that is a good one. Yeah, because, I mean, that's one of those things you have to handle immediately. Mm-hmm. You know, the kitchen is flooded. Have you ever used that and somebody's asked you for, like, proof? They're like, show me the insurance statement of where you had to call them out.
3: Pipe burst.
2: No.
1: Cheryl, thank you for the call today. This one going back to the cop excuse. Steve on Facebook at Dave Mahoney said, I got caught street racing several years ago, and I told the highway patrol officer that we didn't have a drag strip here, so I just had to do it out on the country roads. He asked me who won. I said I did, and he said, stop drag racing on the street and let us all go. Mm. It worked. Audrey, your go-to excuse for getting out of things.
3: Well, I don't have a go-to excuse, but I have one that I remember pretty vividly. I was in college in 2009. I went to the University of Kentucky. It was John Calipari's first year, which means that this was like the dream team. This is whenever the height of my college career. And I went to a pool party where all of the basketball players were. And I wanted to party.
1: Audrey,
3: and I did not want to go to work. I was working at a tanning bed then, okay? It was very, very low.
1: High-level stuff.
3: Yeah. It was really not pertinent on whether or not I showed up, okay? In my mind, and I still feel like that pretty much holds true. I had a college experience that needed to be experienced, okay?
1: Uh-huh, yeah.
3: And I called up my boss at the time and went into the bathroom where you could still hear the in the background. And I was like, hey, I'm babysitting right now. And the girl I'm babysitting just slipped and fell. And I got to take her to the ER. I think her arms broke.
4: My God.
3: And she's like, John Wall, get over here. I'm like, oh, geez, Louise. But they did not believe me. And I was blackout also calling these people. So I was like, hey, I got to go to the ER. And I still feel pretty bad about that one. Because I actually was a babysitter at that time, and I was kind of like...
1: Did they believe you?
3: I never showed back up.
1: Oh, you just quit on that was it?
3: I ghosted that job.
1: Awesome.
3: I'm never going back.
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3: Mahoney, since you were talking about pounding 4 hot dogs last night, I think you might be interested in this. They actually did a study as to whether or not hot dogs are good or bad for you. What do you think they found?
4: I think they are probably the healthiest and most efficient way for a 44-year-old man to eat. I'm a grown boy.
5: No.
3: They're not terrible for you, but how many grams of protein do you claim that each hot dog has?
4: 26.
5: No.
3: Incorrect. Five grams.
6: Oh, you said 26 grams.
4: No, I mean, realistically, probably 12.
3: Yeah. No, it's five. They did a study on this, and this is
4: Who did a study?
6: Big hot dog.
4: This ain't big hot dog. This is this is some anti-hot dog propaganda that you guys are trying to
6: it's
4: push here.
6: It's actually Costco.
3: They were actually highlighting that 5 grams of protein is actually
6: a lot
3: for a hot dog. But the problem with hot dogs is that they have a lot of preservatives, like nitrates in them.
6: Of course, because they need to have a long shelf life.
3: Exactly. And yeah, if you think about how long a pack of hot dogs lasts.
6: It shouldn't be that long.
3: It should not.
6: It should not. They're basically canned.
3: Yeah. And that can lead to like colon cancer and everything else. But I mean, if you were to perish via hot dog, I think that's maybe the way you'd want to go.
4: So I'm a Hebrew National guy
6: home.
4: 170 calories per serving. Actually, this is only for a half Frank. So that's...
6: Who's eating a half hot dog?
4: Nobody. But there's 12 grams per hot dog. So that's closer to what I thought. 12 times 4, 48. So I had 48 grams of pure, unfiltered protein.
6: You know, you can get that in like a protein shake, actually, probably more like 60 grams.
4: I don't drink my calories. I eat my calories.
6: So there's usually limited calories, and those are good calories.
3: I also just literally said that it's not unfiltered. It's like, that's the problem.
4: I mean, 60 grams of fat and 24 grams of saturated fat. That's fine.
6: What kind of concerns me more about the fact that you're getting your protein source specifically from hot dogs is you eat them just straight raw, like raw dog it. No sauce, no fixins, no bread.
4: I don't want the additional calories. I want just pure.
6: Wait a second.
3: You don't need to have buns?
4: No, I mean, I ate buns.
3: Okay.
6: Yeah. Well, one time he said he was going low cal.
4: Well, when I didn't
6: have diet dog.
4: When I didn't have buns, you know, sometimes you run out. You know?
3: Something else you need to know. Doesn't chew. Just straight down the gullet.
6: That's impressive.
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7: Hey, what's up? 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Go get your tickets right now.
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3: Three things. Audrey, hell yes to countertop butter. Can't go wrong. Dave, scrub your feet, man. There ain't nothing wrong with it. Bend over, get a little exercise. Mahoney, I am so tired of visiting all these McDonald's and fast food restaurants without any competition. So eat what you want, dude. Eat what you want.
0: Message deleted.
4: So Mahoney and I have always been a big fan of the trickle-down effect, whether it comes to showering or economics. Both work great. Mm-hmm. Mahoney, you know, I don't know why I'm getting pinned as the only one that doesn't, like, scrub daddy their feet every time they get into the shower, but I feel like I learned my lesson.
5: What do you mean?
4: So over the 4th of July, one day we went out riding the four-wheelers and the quads. And, and you know, you get so dusty when you're on the trail, even just from passing people. You get covered in it. And I took a shower.
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1: Still on the towel.
2: Were you riding these ATVs barefoot? Like, were you not wearing socks? Yeah. Were you Fred Flintstoning it?
1: No.
2: Like, down these dirt roads?
1: Of course I had shoes and socks on.
3: Are you going, yabba-dabba-doo? Lesson learned.
1: So, yeah. Wash your feet. It'll sort itself out eventually.
2: I don't know.
3: What does that mean? What does that even mean? Whenever we're talking about cleanliness,
1: this
3: sir,
1: is
3: and
1: a
3: hygiene?
1: Man that I just told a parable about why it's so important to wash your feet, and Mahoney goes, it still requires bending over.
3: It will sort itself out eventually.
1: Yeah.
3: Eventually, my toes will get clean, one way or another, through the trickle down effect. It might take 12 showers.
2: I wear socks all day, every day. Those are feet condoms. It's fine. It's fine.
1: And to be fair, your outdoor activities fairly limited.
2: For now.
1: For now.
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0: The worst cover songs of the internet have landed here for your enjoyment. It's Cover Your Ears on Dave and Mahoney.
1: Some of the biggest rock songs ever released. You were trying to figure out what they are. And Fred is on the line today. And Fred, I've got a doozy for you. This first one here is from an artist called Anna Wynn and Roman East. And it literally has one view. So we are in for a real treat. 30 seconds on the clock. Are you ready, good sir?
2: Ready.
1: Good luck. Here we go.
3: Yeah.

0: stop it right there. That's 30 seconds. Over to you, Fred. You got some lifelines if necessary, but do you know it on your own?
1: That sounded like Deep Purple, Smoke on the Water.
0: Sure did, brother.
2: First
0: well
2: song
0: done.
2: I learned to play on the trumpet, gentlemen.
3: Is it really?
4: Say Guitar Hero.
2: Yes. No. The trumpet.
0: Cool.
2: Shut up.
0: All right, here we go on to the next one. It's got 6,700 views from the Howlers. 30 more seconds. Good luck.

0: are. Those guys are good. That's some talent there. But it is a lot different than the original. Fred, do you know that one?
1: It's on the tip of my tongue.
2: Do not look to me.
0: Okay. Mahoney available as a lifeline if you want to tag him in.
1: Yeah, I got a brain fart.
3: This is a tough one because it is done in such a different style than the original. That's Jump, though, from Van Halen.
0: It is.
2: Not one clue was given to me. No.
0: Okay, well.
2: Not even the words.
0: Fred, lifelines are gone because you can't win on a lifeline. You have two full points. We have two more to go if necessary, but you can win it right here if you're able to get it on this one. 30 more seconds. Here we go. This is from Joe Winfrey, 124 views.
4: One time.

0: Think I'd be safer all alone. Flies in the vet.
1: Joe, my brother in Christ, a cappella was a bold choice.
2: Beautiful. I like that he went for it, man. I like that he went for it.
1: Boy, all right, Fred, do you know that one?
3: No, I really couldn't hear that one.
4: Dang, Dave, are you sure you can't have a lifeline? No, it's like lifeline. The only one I've known.
1: Can't win on a lifeline. That was Vaseline by Stone Temple Pilots. So we'll move on to the last one here. And it's only got 6 views on it. It's from ALR Batgirl _00. 6 views. Last chance. Here we go, Fred.

0: Sometimes I get so mad that we only have 30 seconds of these masterpieces.
1: It sounded like she was doing that ventriloquist style, like did not open her mouth at all.
0: Okay, Fred, for the win, do you know it?
2: I think Aerosmith.
0: It is Aerosmith. Do you know the song?
2: Because I don't want to miss a thing. Is it Miss You?
0: You have good enough, man.
1: No, backwards.
0: Yeah.
1: You sang the name of the song.
0: Yeah.
1: Wonderful job.
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2: A cautionary tale, Mahoney, because this is something where I think that we've maybe been close to this ourselves. True danger lies in sitting on the toilet for too long.
3: Oh, boy. I mean, what happened now? I mean, we've heard some studies out there that it's really bad for your O-ring integrity if you sit on your phone for, I think it's longer than, 10 minutes mm-hmm. at a time.
2: A man reportedly became paralyzed after sitting on the toilet for 30 minutes while using his phone, and they say it illustrates the dangers of prolonged sitting in a flexed lumbar position. 30 minutes.
3: I've gone well past 30
2: minutes. Well past 30 minutes.
4: You have?
2: Yeah. You don't ever get distracted, and you're just like, all of a sudden you realize, a lot of time has passed here.
3: I mean, you're just scrolling on your phone, just doing your thing.
4: I don't want to be in there that long.
3: Why wouldn't you want
4: to? There's so many other more comfortable places in my home for me to scroll on my phone.
2: See, you don't have four kids. You don't understand.
4: Mahoney, too, does not have four kids.
3: No, but, it doesn't happen so much now that I have a baby, but, when my wife was working, I'd be home alone for, hours on end. There'd be time, what am I, if I'm just scrolling, there's
4: just
3: no difference.
4: Taking in the scenery on your toilet?
3: I'm not rushing things. I just wasn't rushing things. And there are times when you would stand up and both your feet and legs would be completely numb.
2: And there is nothing that is more humiliating than that, when you realize that you've been sitting on the toilet for so long that you can't even walk. It's just like pins and needles. You're having to grab a leg and throw it in order to put it. You're just paralyzed.
4: Whenever I saw the paralyzation of this man, and I did get nervous for the two the gentlemen in the room, Dave and Mahoney, especially because Mahoney was just discussing about how excited he was via text to you and I, Dave, about his new bidet installation.
2: He gave us a video tour of it.
4: I was nervous about his first poop because I thought he was going to sit there too long. After me reading this, I got nervous for your legs.
3: I will tell you this much. Every home should have a bidet or a washlet. It is life-changing, but you don't... I actually have, since installing it 4 or 5 days ago, I have found myself spending less time on there.
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4: Now knows he likes play.
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Holy crap. Wow. Listen, I hope you're doing great. 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

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I'm Zach Schuyler. I love this. Movie night coming to downtown Fort Wayne with the Fort Wayne Cinema Center outside. Grab a blanket. Enjoy yourself and have fun with the fam or whoever you hang with. Now, some of the movies they're going to do for their movie night: The Never Ending Story, Pee-wee's Big Adventure, Back to the Future,

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0: Love me some Foos. 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And Zach, all right, thank you for listening. Hey, coming up in November, a great band coming to the Clyde. Everclear next on Alt.
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The primetime Emmy nominations dropped today. And Pluribus, which is a pretty good show, it's on Apple TV Plus. It leads in nominations. And the Emmys are coming up in September on NBC and Peacock. It's called

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It's National Video Game Day today. It's Bush on all.

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It's going to be a fantastic time. Two dates in September at Cambridge Fieldhouse with this lady, Phoebe Bridgers. It's Lost Boys.

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The movie is called Mutiny. It stars Jason Statham. Comes out in August. The trailer dropped today. It's No Doubt, It's My Life on all.

99.5 and 102.3. I'm looking forward to this show, August 2nd in Indianapolis at the Everwise Amphitheater. Dirty Heads along with 311. It's one of those days. Dirty Heads on hold. Yeah.

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I always like it when a really great film comes back to theaters, like celebrating an anniversary. I talked about how Terminator 2 is coming back to the big screen. And also, Rocky, the very first Rocky movie, celebrates 50 years. And it's coming back to the big screen later this year in November. 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

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Happy Spider-Man month. The Spider-Man film coming at the end of the month. Also at the end of the month, Pictures of You. It is the album from this band, Buffalo Traffic Jam. It's Fool's Gold on Alt 99.5.

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out, 99.5 and 102.3. I loved the original back in the 80s, and then I loved Dune 1 and then Dune 2. Dune 3 coming later this year. The trailer dropped today, and you can check it out on the Alt Facebook page. It's Pearl Jam on Alt.

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I'm Zach Schuyler. So I heard a little rumor that Jerry Cantrell is writing a book. It's Alice in Chains, No Excuses on All.

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My birthday is going to be in August. My ass is going to be 55. Holy crap. As I tell my kids, once you hit 25, it's going to go so fast. But coming in August, Lanterns, also Coyote versus Acme, looking forward to that. And the new album from Everlast in August.

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This dude is hilarious. And he's in town this week. One of my favorite stand-up comics, Anthony Jeselnik, over at Summit City Comedy Club. He begins tomorrow. So check that out. Hey, Oasis, their doc is coming in September. I love documentaries. It's Wonderwall, Oasis on Alt.

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1: 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And he goes, no, are you working here? 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

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One of my favorite shows, Spider Noir. We've got a bunch of Emmy nominations today, 11 in total. And the Emmy Awards coming up in September. Violet Girl is Bug in the Cake on Hulk.

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Happy National Video Game Day today. And Video Game Gazette has come out with the greatest video game of all time. They say it's Elden Ring from a few years ago. It's all...

Alt 99.5 and 102.3. Maybe you're feeling like, I need some soccer. I want some soccer right in my face. This Saturday, the Fort Wayne Football Club back in action here at home at Ruoff Mortgage Stadium, taking on Detroit City. And that'll be at 7:30, the match, 7:30 Saturday night. And hopefully we win that. Man, we've been kicking butt, right? Like, undefeated? That's fantastic. It's Space Hall on Alt 99.5.

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0: So I've never been to Cancun. What is that like?
1: I suggest, when you put on your bucket list, I suggest it's a beautiful, beautiful city.
0: Yeah, well, I mean, I do enjoy their positivity, because it ain't Cancun. But in Cancun, they have all those, what are they, hotels that give you whatever you want, whenever you want it, at all times.
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0: All-inclusive resort. That's what I was trying to find. Your way is probably better for marketing purposes. And those are the places where you can say, like, I'd like a cookie sheet of fresh guacamole, and then they'll make it for you.
1: Correct. Yeah, you get room service, you know, and all that, yeah.
0: Wow. Forget the room service cart. 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

0: So when you're playing Monopoly, how do you feel about buying the railroads?
1: I don't know.
0: Oh, see, they made the same mistake in the 1800s. I shan't be investing in railroads. I'll keep my money in the carriage business. Thank you very much. Okay, that was a long way to go for not much payoff. What about the electric company when you're playing Monopoly? You ever go down that path?
1: The electric company? That's one of the things I buy, too, when I play. Water.
0: Yeah, water and electric. What could possibly go wrong? No, but they say owning them both is a good strategy for making money.
1: Yeah.
0: My other strategy to win in Monopoly is to silently slide a note to the banker that says, put all the money in the thimble, no funny stuff, I have a wheelbarrow.
1: Yeah.
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0: It's the Greg Beharrell Show. We talk weird music stuff on this show, and this is pretty weird. Music can sound faster in the dark. What? Huh? Oh, this is true. Now, because of the way sound waves travel, and because people's senses are more alert in the dark, the songs you're listening to will sound faster when there is no light. Now, are they faster? Well, no. But it will appear so. And you know what? Don't tell them, because why take away their joy?
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